0: Okay. You all right?
1: Yeah.
0: You think these trips would get easier, but it's just the opposite.
1: Well, I feel the same way, Ange.
0: I know this is what we do. This is our life. But it just seems like the world is moving so fast. And right now, things are changing so much.
1: They sure are.
2: I'll tell you something. It's not going to be easy for our kids. They'll be going into a different world than the one you and I came into. You know, both our kids are doing great, but it worries me when Danny doesn't take school seriously. Him missing class, that could come out, you know, it might hurt him when he's out looking for a job, you know? The competition out there. When I was starting out, you could make captain if you put your head down and, you know, just did your work. But young guys coming up now, companies want things faster and cheaper. 50 guys compete for every job. Everything's different, and big wheels are turning. You ought to be strong to survive out there.
0: I hear what you're saying. It's gonna be okay, right?
2: Oh, yeah.
1: Gonna be okay.

0: love you.
1: Love you too.
0: Have a safe trip.
2: I'll call you from there.
3: Yeah.

0: good
1: Shane.
0: To see you, Cap.
1: Really?
2: Good to see you.
0: Thank you.
1: Hey, carry on.
0: Hey, Bose.
3: Yeah.
0: Get on that safety rail, huh? Kenny.
3: Yeah.
0: I want you to go down to the deck office, grab Jimmy, get on the Lodestar, that ballast, move it 5 points. Take care of that now.
3: You got it.
4: How's the family, Cap?
1: You know. Andrew's a champ. One kid gone, another kid going. How are the boxes?
0: Just putting a few last containers on. 2,400 tons of commercial cargo, 200 tons of food aid, 166 tons of fresh water, 250 metric tons of fuel bunker.
1: Walk me through the plan.
0: So, here we are in Salalah. Travel down the coalition corridor to Djibouti. Then we exit the shipping lane south of Socotra.
1: Socotra.
0: Now, then we're on our own down the coast through the Somali Basin, all the way down to Mombasa.
5: We need 5 minutes on that reef, pal.
0: We should be able to unload the containers around 0800.
1: Well, let's tighten up security. We are going around the Horn of Africa, right? We got pirate cages. They're all open. All the doors are unlocked. I want everything closed, locked, even in port.
0: Right.
1: All right. Ready to leave? 1,500?
0: Absolutely, Captain. You got it.
1: Let's go to the gangway.

0: Last line's in.
1: Okay. Lower it. Take it up.
0: Bow thruster full stop.
2: Bow thruster on.
0: Dead slow ahead.
2: Dead slow ahead.

0: time to build.
1: I'm in a bar full of,
2: well, yeah. We need those timesheets.
3: Right.
1: A psychiatric patient, because she's winking at me like this. But it turns out that's what they do. I'll show you this place. I'll take you there. We got to go. You know, we'll knock back.
4: I'll have two beers and a bucket full of sin, please.
2: Yeah. About done with that coffee?
5: Yeah.
4: Yeah, we're done.
1: Here we go.
5: That's 15, guys.
6: Back to work.
1: Jeez.
5: See you down, Mike.
7: Southwest 570. We have a drone that's extended to the carrier. The Captain Bear,

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1: Hey, Cap.
2: Cap.
3: Morning, Cap.
0: Shane, I want to do some security drills, unannounced, starting now.
1: What, fire, men overboard?
0: Everything. Ken, you're the duty officer?
4: Yeah, Cap.
0: Right. Boat with two armed men is approaching on your starboard beam. No, whistle first. That way the pirates know we're aware of them and are ready to defend the ship.
1: Hustle up, let's go.
5: Attention, all crew!
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1: Let's do this.
5: Get those keys off your hip. Put them in your pocket. Come on, guys. 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
1: Get those hoses on. Bring it around, bring it around, bring it around. All right, watch it, man. Ready for number six.
2: All right. Tied up.
1: All good here, Shane.
3: Hey, Cap, this is Shane. Do you read?
4: Yeah, Shane, go ahead.
3: Things are looking pretty good down here. We're getting close with the hoses.

0: What's up, Cap? Everything okay?
1: I don't like the look of that.
2: Yeah, Cap.
3: Chief, I want all your guys on station.
2: You're still in the drill?
4: No, this is real world.
3: We got something coming up on our starboard quarter.
2: Got it.
3: Port 5 degrees. 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
2: Yeah, Cap. I want to come up to 122.
3: Helmsman at the bridge, second mate and helmsman at the bridge, please.
2: You're good. Bring her on up.
0: Give me U.S. maritime emergency. Two skiffs. Can't tell how many they're carrying.
3: Copy that. There's no answer at the U.S. maritime emergency line.
0: Where's the UK MTO?
3: Right. What's up? We got two skiffs approaching. Get on the radar. Yeah. This is the Maersk Alabama. Here's the captain. UK MTO.
0: Operations?
4: Receiving.
0: This is the Maersk Alabama.
5: Our position is 2 degrees 2 north by 49 degrees 19 east. Our course is 180. Our speed is 17 knots.
0: We have two skiffs approaching at a distance of 1.5 miles with a possible mothership following.
5: Potential piracy situation.
6: Copy, Alabama. You should alert your crew. 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
4: And follow lockdown procedures.
0: Is that it?
6: I'm relaying your transmission now, but chances are it's just fishermen.
0: Then I'll hear the fish.

0: 왜? 내 아이야! 아니, 왜 이렇게 까지 죽여! 놀려와, 할 수 없거든!
1: Both skiffs carry an armed man. Distance?
2: 1.25 miles and closing.
3: Yeah, Cap.
1: I want to bring it up to 125.
3: You're still good.
1: 125.

0: We have a crew of 20. We are preparing our weapons now, but request air support if possible. Copy.
1: Copy, Alabama. Beware, gunship is in the air. ETA your position, 5 minutes.
0: 5 minutes. Thank you, 237.
2: The other one's still coming. Half a mile out.
3: We need to make a bigger wake.
0: Yeah, cancel the limits. 129.
4: Yeah, you're right on the edge. We're cylinder number 5.
0: Do it. Port 5 degrees.
5: Port 5 degrees.
2: Quarter mile now.
6: Stop at 5 degrees.
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Coalition Warship 237, this is Maersk Alabama. 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Go, Alabama. Opposition is...

0: They're not messing around. They lit us up from miles away. They got
1: so much money. Why doesn't the shipping company give us our guards?
2: Move it in. Let's go. Captain 2.
0: It's on the radar. They're clocking. They're like 27 knocks, man. They
2: guys,
0: we cannot outrun these guys.
3: Settle down.
4: Obviously, we all just went through a dangerous situation. Two skips, both with armed intruders. Now, we all know that's the kind of thing that is a hazard in these waters. But you performed well. The ship performed well. The authorities have been made aware of what's going on, so I think we have the situation pretty well in hand. From now on, we just follow our normal duties. Mate, what do you got?
2: Yeah, we're all on double shifts until we make it through these waters.
4: All right. Chief, can you keep the engineers on roster for me?
5: We'll keep a guy down there on the ECR around the clock.
4: All right. Enjoy your coffee. Cap.
6: They're coming back.
7: Yeah,
8: that's right. They're coming back.
4: If they come back, we'll follow the procedure. They work today, they'll work again. We got the speed, we got the height, we got the hoses that can sink those skiffs. We will follow the procedures, even if we have to shut down, lock down, go dead in the water, and wait for help.
2: I don't think there's any way.
6: I'm a union guy, okay? 25 years, all right? And I'm telling you right now, then they're not paying me enough to fight pirates, okay?
2: Yeah. You all signed up for a route that went around the Horn of Africa. What did you expect?
9: I didn't sign up for the Navy over here, okay?

0: I didn't sign
1: up. You signed up for the route. You signed up
0: right,
1: for this.
0: Right, for cargo ship.
1: What did you expect?
0: Not getting attacked without weapons.
2: Wait, why don't we just get out of here? We get out, we put some room between us and
3: go
2: them.
3: Where?
2: Turn and go.
3: Go where? In 8 hours, we could be, what, 100 miles from
2: 100
3: here?
2: 100 to 150 east.
0: Easy.
4: There's five pirate bands that are working this part of the world right now. You go out 300 miles, you run into one. You go out six, you run into another. Look, our job is to move the cargo as fast as possible. That's the job. Well, now, if anybody doesn't like it, if anybody wants to get off the ship, if anybody doesn't like this route between Salalah and Djibouti and Mombasa, come up to my office and we'll sign the paperwork per the union, and you'll be on the first flight home out of Mombasa. Enjoy your coffee. Let's get back to work.

0: Yeah, go ahead.
1: I think you better get up here.
0: Coming.
2: Where are they?
3: Port quarter. 1.7 miles, Captain.
4: Guy's coming on his own.
0: Sound the alarm.
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6: 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Come on!
7: Shit!
6: Come on! Let's go! Go!
0: Deck out. Chief, they're coming back again in one max reps. Take all the limits off.
8: 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Canceling all limits.
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1: This is the Maersk, Alabama. We are under pirate attack at a distance
0: of...
1: Two north, I need eyes on the wing.
0: We got a skiff coming in.
2: All right, I'm on.
1: It's 14 east. Our course is 166. Our speed is 19 knots.
3: Copy that, Alabama. Relaying to military channels now.
4: Copy that.
0: They're coming in fast, Cap.
5: Alabama! Alabama, check! Somebody, Coast Guard! This is a routine check! Stop your ship now!
6: We are coming aboard! We're here to help you!
7: Shane, they're dead astern!
0: Jesus Christ.
8: Jack out.
1: Chief, we're gonna need the hoses.
4: Yeah, your pumps are good.
1: Count it down for me, Shane.
0: Yeah. They're at 800 yards.
1: Prepare for hard turns.
5: Stop now!
0: Stand by.
5: Alabama, this is your final warning! Stop the ship! We are not fighting our freedom! Jose, not that good, sir. We are not good! Well, I believe
4: one! Shots fired! Shots fired! Hit the hoses!

0: 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Get out of there. 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I need you in command there.
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0: You know the drill.
2: We stay hidden no matter what. I don't want any hostages.
0: We stay locked down until help arrives. No one comes out until you hear the non-duress password from me, which is supper time.
3: Jesus.
0: If the pirates find you, remember, you know the ship. They don't. Make them feel like they're in charge, but keep them away from the important things like the generator and the engine controls. Stick together, and we'll be all right. Good luck.
4: Take everybody down to the bottom of the engine room. I want you to hide them behind the cylinders. Try to split them up into groups of threes and fours.
5: Captain, relax. Nobody get hurt. No Al-Qaeda here. Just business. We want money. When we get paid, everything gonna be okay. The ship. Where from?
0: Oh, the ship. America. It's an American ship.
6: America?
5: Yes! You? Yankee.
0: Me?
5: You?
0: Yeah. Yankee
5: or
0: Irish, yeah.
5: Well, I can have the Irish.
6: Irish.
5: Okay, Irish. What else you carry?
0: What do you mean?
5: TV, car.
0: TV, car. No. We just got the
5: dollars.
0: We do. Kenny? Kenny, what do we have in the safe? We've got like, what, $30,000 in the safe? We have in the safe, we got $30,000. It's yours.
5: $30,000? What am I? Do I look like a beggar?
0: We got a problem. We pushed the ship too hard. We're off the grid. That means the computer's now offline.
5: Captain.
0: The ship's broken.
5: Captain.

0: happen. No one get hurt if you don't play no game.
1: It's the ship's broken. We had to go.
0: Nobody gets hurt. Easy. Hey! Look at me.
2: Sure.
0: Look at me.
2: Sure.
0: I'm the captain now. You like a washman?
2: Lau.
3: حسب الصنيع
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0: عارف ترى فنو the crew?
1: I don't know. I'm here with you.
0: Where is your crew?
1: I don't know. Here, I'll call them up. Sure. I'll get them up here, all right? All right, look, this is the captain speaking. The pirates demand all crew members to the bridge. All.
0: Every crew. 1 minute. I will kill someone. 1 minute. Another minute, I kill somebody. I kill all your friends. 1 minute. I will no call again.
3: Kaso qaba derbiga san. Kaso qaba no.
0: So fast in your plane. You think we're playing?
1: I'm doing the best.
0: Easy, I tell you. Easy.
3: Super boss.
1: Somebody, you shoot me.
0: Where is the crew, Iris?
3: Where is the crew?
1: I don't know.
0: That's
1: I'm here with you.
0: No. Where is the crew? I see nobody.
1: I'm the captain. I'm the captain.
3: That is fucking.
1: If you're gonna shoot somebody, you shoot me. It's my ship.
0: You killing him. You killing him.
1: I'm the captain. I'm the captain, not them.
3: What is this fucking?
1: This is between us. I'm trying to straighten this out. Are you? Is this how you solve your problems? You said you just wanted money. You said this was just business. Is this business? Is this how you do business?
3: 10 seconds, Sahib. Die right now, Sahib. Biri.
0: What?
3: Who took it?
4: Sugura.
0: I want to search the ship.
1: You want to search the ship?
0: I want to search every lock and hole of the ship now.
1: You want to search the ship?
0: Now.
1: All right. We'll search the ship. We'll start up here on the nav deck and work our way down. But we better hope the emergency power stays on because we won't be able to see a thing if it goes off. I'll take it. We'll search the ship. But you stop threatening my men.
0: No game.
1: No game.
0: Let's go. بس ورانو باق عايز كريك ساحب لن كان رعاني
1: All right, good.
0: رادي في قادر يا
3: رادي في وريا
1: All right, okay.
0: Go.
5: We gotta get these lights off. If they come down here, they're gonna see us. We need to shut down the emergency generator on the main deck. You think you can get up there?
6: Yeah.
5: Okay, I'm gonna go up to the mess, get us some water. Cronin, get everyone down on the lower level.
6: All right. I'm on two.
1: Just dock. At the very top. This is E-deck. And we'll just work our way down one by one, huh?

0: just as much as you do.
1: Ah, tá escutando?
0: We should just move on, you know, because we're wasting time here. Like I say, the cargo deck's the best place to look.
2: Somebody messing with ship. Engine room.
0: Well, if we're going about this systematically, we started up at the top, we're working our way down, so we should try that cargo deck.
2: Problem from engine room. We go there now.
0: All right, engine room. It's going to be really hot down there. Without the power on, there's no ventilation, no air. Maybe we should get some water, maybe, from the mess down on A-deck?
2: Then engine room. Go.
0: Okay.

0: Rocco Campirino.
1: Hiya, Uriah.
2: What do you want to see in here? This is cold storage. It's a vegetable room. Careful in here in the bare feet. You could cut them on almost anything. Here, want some of this vanilla? It's left over from breakfast. It's just going to go bad. It's going to spoil. It's usually left out for the first meal of the day. Maybe we should go ahead, help yourself. Here you go. Help yourself. It's usually for breakfast.
0: Enough. Engine room.

0: Cronin, Cronin.
1: Do you read?
2: Yeah, I got you.
1: They're on their way to you. Repeat, they're on their way to you.
0: One of them's barefoot. Is there any glass or something you can break, leave on the floor by the engine room door?
2: I'll do it. Come on, let's go.
3: Come on.

0: Here's the engine room. We should get that looked at. There's a first aid kit back in the engine control room.
1: Quiet, Irish! You think I am stupid? I know what's going on. We're going to sell it to this whole room. All of it. Now go! Go!

0: What's wrong with your ship?
1: I don't know what went wrong. I don't know what went wrong. Look, you'll never be able to find this crew, not without any power anywhere in the ship. You'll never find them. We'll never find them.
0: Iris, I will find.
1: Not with him. Look at that. He's going to bleed to death.
0: No pity, no man. Can you?
1: You got a man injured. Let's take care of his foot. Take the money out of the safe and let's call it a day. All right?
0: You're bad luck, Iris. Ura, ninkan kahe, kurge. 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Ura, ka ninkan kahe no, kurge netsu elde. You go with him.
1: We're gonna go?
0: Go! Hey.
1: You're not gonna find anybody.
0: Don't talk. Go.

0: buddy, it's hurt real bad. 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We got a sick bay here on board, and this guy knows what to do.
1: Ram, aku dah. 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
2: No!
3: We have your leader. We have your captain and his weapon. We want to make a trade.
2: Captain,
3: we need him alive. We want to make a deal.
2: Stop.
3: Take that off of his head. Ronan, take that off of his head now.
2: I know him.
3: Talk to your friends so they know it's you. Talk to your friends. Come on, asshole, say something.
1: I love America.
2: Ura! Ura, miss an inferno!
4: We go away now, I'm not going to die.
2: راحيتهم حجرة.
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0: Captain, you know if you want to get off this ship.
5: I know you don't have a skip anymore, but you could get into our lifeboat.
0: You could take off. Off our stern, and you
5: can go with the $30,000
0: we have in the safe, and you can get off this ship right now.
5: Do we have a deal?
6: Say we have a deal. Say we have a deal.
1: Okay, Iris. Deal. Deal, Iris. Deal.
0: Okay, then. Listen, we could,
2: Hey!
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3: Hey, Shane, do you have a captain? Where's the captain? Chief's
1: got him down in the air. Bring him out so they can see him. I want to see him. You will.
0: You will. Let's do this. We'll bring up your guy. All right, you get in. You buckle up. We drop you in, and then you're on your way. Okay? Okay?
1: No! You come with us till we get our guy.
0: No, no, no, no, no, no, no, no, no, no. You'll get your guy.
2: Get him out of the way! No,
1: you listen! Hey! You come, or I'll get everybody. I don't care. This is your choice.
0: All right.
1: All right. All right. You go
0: in. All right, Chief. Bring the guy up now. It's going to be okay. Bring him up. Whoa. Chief, you got the crew.
2: No, don't, Cap. No. Don't get in there.
0: We got to get him off this ship.
2: Not like this. Cap, you can't do this. God damn it, Cap.
0: All right, who's driving this thing?
1: All right, come on. Come on. Come on. It's so quiet, Cap. It's so quiet.
0: Now look, very simple to operate. On, off, start.

0: stop. Compass to follow your heading. And you see your throttle there. You got a squawk box.
1: Gus. Enough, Gus.
0: Plenty of fuel to get the throttle away to Simone.
2: Yeah, we got the guy.
1: This thing will go.
3: All right. Send them on in. I'm coming out.
1: Okay, send them in. Let him go.
4: Ah, come on, let him go, man.
5: Let him go.
1: Hey.
0: Go.
6: Send the captain out.
0: All right, now that handle, see? You're going to want to move that up and down. You got to pump it 1, 2, 3, 4, 5, and then you drop.
1: Cap, come on out. Cap, what's going on in there?
0: Just however many times it takes, pump it, then you're in the water and off you go.
7: I think a little ice out.

0: TTF-151, this is Bainbridge Charlie, Oscar, over.
1: Captain, this is Admiral Howard. A U.S.-flagged cargo ship, the Maersk Alabama, has been hijacked 820 nautical miles west of your current position. Four armed men have taken the ship's captain hostage in a lifeboat. Presumed Somali pirates, over.
0: Roger, man, do we have any other information? Over.
1: Not at this time, Captain, but best guess is that they're heading for the Somali coast. Your orders are to proceed at best speed and intercept. Further to follow, this is CTF-151 out.
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0: Just show the truth.
1: Iris. 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More money.
2: Looks like they're heading north to the closest point of land.
3: And that's only gonna take them 36 hours at the most.
2: Just gotta stay with them till the Navy gets here.

0: Heinrich, it's taxes. This money, taking you, that's all it is. You come to our waters, you got to pay.
1: We were in international waters. Not your waters, international waters, where we were carrying food for starving people in Africa. Even Somalis.
0: Yeah, sure. Rich countries like to help Somalis. Big ships come to our water, take all the fish out. What's left for us to fish?
1: So you're fishermen?
0: Yeah, we're only fishermen.
1: Hey, let me clean out that cut. Let me get the first aid kit. Clean that out. It's gonna get infected.
0: No.
1: Well, how about the kid? Can I look at his bare foot?
2: No.
1: No, come on. He's barefoot. You three got sandals. He's got bare feet.
0: Go ahead, go.
1: All right. Just gonna get the kit.

0: Yeah, you flat. Give me a flat. Come on. Let me see. It's all right. How old are you, anyway? What are you? 16? 17? You're too young to be out here doing this.
1: No talking! No talking!

0: course 305 at 5 knots, with the mothership dead in the water at 60 miles to the northeast. We have any idea who these guys are?
1: The mothership is a Taiwanese fishing trawler that was hijacked last year. According to ONI's database, that vessel is under the control of Somali warlord Garad. We're working on getting the IDs of the kidnappers.
0: This is indeed Garad's guys. They're looking for a payday, which means they'll talk. And if we can get them talking, we can begin to wear them down.
2: Frank, you need to know that this thing is running big here, and there's a lot of pressure building. The White House hopes this can be resolved peacefully, but whatever happens, Captain Phillips does not reach Somalia.
0: I understand, Admiral, but we're going to need some time. I think if we press too hard, we put the hostage at risk. We're going to need to use some tactical patience. Oh.
2: Do your best to talk them down, Frank, but you're on the clock. We're deploying a SEAL team with USS Boxer and USS Halliburton as support. If you haven't gotten Phillips back by the time they arrive, the SEALs will take care of it.
0: I understand all that.

0: Can I have some water, please? Water?
1: You having trouble?
2: No trouble, Alice. Slow piece of shit.
1: Yeah. A shallow draft. And you're fighting the current. Gotta take that into account.
2: I know what I'm doing.
1: Yeah, sure you do.
2: Of course.
1: Get a captain now. Well, hey, Captain, why don't we open up that forward hatch and get a little more air in here? You know, a little air might do him some good.
2: Yeah, open the hatch so your crew. No tricks? No. No tricks, Iris. May magasya open, may magasya. May magasya open, may magasya.

0: Problem. No problem, Irish. Everything gonna be okay.
1: Yes, sir.
2: Here's the latest from SOCOM. Neighbor CO will have until your arrival to negotiate a surrender. But upon boarding, you will assume operational command. The White House has authorized any means necessary to resolve this.
3: Roger that.

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2: You want to tell him maybe not to do that?
1: He wants air.
2: Well, the thing is still loaded. It's got the clip in it.
1: Rau, rau, rau, rau. What's not the clip in it?
0: Talk too much. Too much. Hold, hold on.
2: Some more water.
1: When we get home,
3: you'll get a million bottles of it. All the water you want.
2: Really?
3: Last year, I took a Greek ship. $6 million.
2: $6 million. So what are you doing here?
1: Shut up, Irish. Too much talk.
2: Well, your problem isn't me talking. Your problem is you not listening.
1: Hey! Come on, let's sign that thing! Americana!
4: Come on!
1: Come on, come on! Come on, come on! Come on, come on! Come on,
4: come on! Come on, come on! Come
1: Fast for the sign of time. Get to the
4: Get to the

0: Alabama lifeboat, this is Frank Castellano, commander of the USS Bainbridge. We want to get Captain Phillips back safely and end this thing peacefully.
1: Alabama
2: lifeboat, come in.
3: No military action, no military action, no al-Qaeda. We are just fishermen.
1: Stay tuned. 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
1: 뭐라, 아직 아직이야.
2: I know anymore. U.S. Navy, are you at your juma?
3: I'm Hagando. Hold on.
1: I talk English. I want $10 million.
2: ساسهل أمها. كزايان كشغيلنا.
3: أنتو وبيو مرتا.
1: No tricks. Or your captain dead.
4: من عم نشيل رادي. نشوف ما تقول خبو.
5: Shane Murphy?
6: Yeah, that's me.
5: Lieutenant Hicks, USS Bainbridge. You're entering a military engagement zone, sir. Need you to bring the ship left to 210 immediately. We are here to escort you to Mombasa to ensure that the ship's safe. Your captain will be in good hands.
6: Right. You heard him, guys.
7: OSS, keep the camera on the lifeboat.
8: How's that guy?
7: 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Request permission to lower the ribs.
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2: Irish, your crew. Run. Ship go.
3: That's the Navy clearing the area. You better think about what you're doing.
2: Navy good. They protect us. Back to Somalia.
3: Navy's not here to protect you. Not here to negotiate either.
2: No choice. I got you.

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1: We have to talk.
2: Just an accident.
0: Zero, speed five.
3: Is anyone hurt?
4: No, American fine. American okay.
3: I need to hear from him.
4: I say he okay.
3: I need to hear it from him.
4: Stop moving the car. Get off. Get off. Cut the fuck. Move. Move.
5: Tom. Yeah, it's me.
3: Are you okay?
5: It's falling apart in here. He just fired off a round right next to my head.
3: Is the leader there?
5: Yeah, he can hear you.
6: Captain, listen to me. We will not tolerate this. And captain of the ship, you are responsible for the lives of everyone on board. And right now you are putting them in serious jeopardy.
3: We want to resolve this thing peacefully.
6: So let's find a way out of this together before someone gets hurt.
3: Alabama lifeboat, respond.
4: I talk when I go to Somalia.
7: Sit down.
8: Capture. The lifeboat's 12 hours from the Somali coast. 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ETA on the SEAL team is 0400.

0: 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Go to New York by a car.
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4: Hey, Captain, it's all over. It's all over, Captain.
1: Can't hide it.
4: There's a reason your boss took off on you. This isn't coming back. It's because he's the one to take on the Navy. He's gone. He's left you all alone. You had a plan, Captain. You had a plan to take my ship. And that didn't work out, so you thought you could take me?
1: Shut up, Iris.
4: And make a run to Somalia? They got half the U.S. Navy out there. You've got to give up. You got to stop.
1: I can't stop, Iris.
4: The Navy is not going to let you win. They can't let you win. They would rather... sink this boat that let you get me back to Somalia. It's over.
0: I come too far, Iris. I can't give up.

0: two guys in the water.
1: What about Phillips? One of them Phillips?
2: We don't know. We can't tell. One may be Phillips and probably one pirate, but we don't know.
1: You've got to be sure. XO, let's get a flare in the air.

0: Target angle 020 on the lifeboat right now.
1: Can't tell, he's in the water.
2: No clear shot of the tango.
3: Nobody shoots unless there's a clear shot.
4: I didn't leave home. But I didn't

0: Where's the captain?
1: Captain's waiting for you on the bridge, sir.
2: Sarza! Gary!
3: Bainbridge to lifeboat. You must surrender.
4: You will not be permitted to go any further.
5: Yeah, I'm gonna go! I'm gonna go! I'm gonna go!

0: They're holding a gun to Phil's
1: head
0: right now.
1: He's kind of yelling and waving his pistol back and forth.
2: Who fired? We're losing this. We'll have to report out.
3: Now what?
4: America, I kill hostage now! I'm gonna put him in a body bag! Come on! Don't you walk with us!
5: Tom! Tom!
6: They got a gun in my throat, and they're gonna use a survival suit as a body bag.
5: You're not just a fisherman.
7: Men of the Alabama Lifeboat, I'm here to talk about your money. Repeat, I'm here to discuss your money.
8: Who is this?
9: I'm the negotiator. I'm the one that's authorized to negotiate with you.
8: Insurance man.
9: Now you are Abdulwali Musi, right? From Jerobon and the Puntland?
7: From the clans of the Hawaye and the Darod. Your friends are Adan Bilal, Malid Elmi, and Noor Naji. But you are Musi. You're in command. Is that correct?
5: What are you gonna do?
9: We have spoken with the elders of your tribe, and they are coming here to negotiate a deal, an exchange.
7: We get our man back, you get your money. But this has to be done in confidence. We don't want anyone to see the exchange, and neither do the elders.
8: Ben.
9: You're running low on fuel. We got some weather coming in, so I'm suggesting that we tow you out to the exchange point.
7: But we need someone to come aboard and negotiate the deal.
8: All together.
7: Captain.
8: Okay. One together.

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2: مش خدم
0: everything good Irish everything gonna be okay
1: I go navy ship get dollars you go home
0: It was supposed to be easy. I take ship, ransom.
1: Nobody get hurt.
3: You had $30,000 and a way to Somalia. It wasn't enough.
0: I got bosses. They got rules.
3: We all got bosses. There's got to be something other than being a fisherman and kidnapping people.
1: Maybe in America, Irish. Maybe in America.
4: Alabama lifeboat. This is the U.S. Navy. Open the hatch.
5: I need to see the captain!
6: I saw you, Captain, back!
5: Relax.
6: I saw you, Captain, back!
5: Come on up,
6: back!
5: Come on up.
7: Listen!
5: Toby!
7: We gotta move our other boat closer! We gotta hook up a tow line!
5: Nothing!
7: No tricks! No tricks! We just want to see the captain! And they get you safely to the ship for the meeting with the elders!
6: Anything happened, he died!
8: Anything happened, he died!
9: Sir, we have ears on the boat.
10: Check.
7: Okay, here he comes. Be advised, I have eyes on the package.
5: Captain, are you okay?
11: Yeah, yeah. Are you taking care of this?
5: This will be over soon. Hey, Captain, I got a uniform, a clean uniform. I need you to wear this and stay in the seat you've been sitting in. Put this on, Captain. We need to keep you healthy.
8: It's very important that we keep you healthy.
5: Stay calm. Going to be okay. Go back!
7: Just relax.
5: Here, take it.
12: Bravo! Let me show why! You've been there!
5: Inside!
12: Go!

0: behind!
1: Put the gun inside. We'll go take you to your elders.
2: Anything happened, he died.
1: I give you my word. Everything will be fine. Put the gun down. Gun down!
3: Wait.
4: What up?
1: Come on aboard. Just relax.
0: Take my hand.
1: Relax.
0: Hey, we're on those stairs. Just relax. We got you. Come on. Back to these.
1: Okay. Everything's gonna be okay. Captain, it'll be over soon. Hang tough. Stay in the same seat you've been sitting in.
5: To the 4 feet. Stern seas.
6: Okay, wind shouldn't be a factor.
7: Where do we need to be?
8: She's at 235 meters. 91's gonna be optimal.
9: Sir, one Somali is extracted. Rib is headed inbound. Tow line is attached.
7: GAO, let's initiate high-speed maneuver.
9: Aye, sir.
10: Halliburton, Boxer. This is Bainbridge. Commence high-speed maneuver, over.
9: Okay, bring him over here.
10: Let's get off. Up this way. Up this way. That door right here.
11: Sir, I'm Chief
10: Go this
11: O'Brien.
10: Way. Let's go.
11: Let's get you taken care of inside, okay?
12: Take inside. You can't look here.
13: No! Let Elden.
10: We'll talk about that later. We're going this way.
14: Through this door. Watch your head. This way. Let's go. Stand over here.
10: One suspected pirate on board in the starboard halo hangar.
15: Copy that.
14: Hold it. Right there.
13: Where are the elders?
10: The elders will be here soon. Relax. We're going to take care of you.

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2: What's the translation?
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3: Stop right there, guys. 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
4: American ship! Answer me!
5: U.S. Navy, listen! I speak to Moshe!
4: I want to speak with him!
0: Alpha Charlie Team's green. Bravo, red.
6: Alabama lifeboat, this is the negotiator. Your leader is in the helo hangar waiting for the elders.
4: Where are the elders? Where are elders? American ship! Answer! Hey! Hey! What is this? What is this, you rotten devil?
7: We got something going on in there. I think it's a fight.
6: Pull up the audio. GAO, give me screen three on the left. Charlie Red, we are three red at this time. Three red.
8: Alabama lifeboat, this is the negotiator. If you harm the hostage, we do not have a deal. Alabama lifeboat, if you harm the hostage, we do not have a deal. Do you understand? Captain Phillips, can you hear me? Captain Phillips, can you hear me?
7: He's screaming, sir.
9: 155, the 64 meters out.
8: 155, check. Speed up the tow.
4: Vamos! Vamos! Vamos! Vamos! Vamos! Vamos! Vamos! Vamos! Vamos! Vamos! Vamos! Vamos! Vamos! Vamos! Vamos! Vamos! Vamos! Vamos! Vamos! Vamos! Vamos! Vamos! Vamos! Vamos! Vamos! Vamos! Vamos! Vamos! Vamos! Vamos! Vamos! Vamos! Vamos! Vamos! Vamos! Vamos! Vamos! Vamos! Vamos! Vamos! Vamos! Vamos! Vamos! Vamos! Vamos! Vamos! Vamos! Vamos! Vamos! Vamos! Vamos! Vamos! Vamos! Vamos! Vamos! Vamos! Vamos! Vamos! Vamos! Vamos! Vamos! Vamos! Vamos! Vamos! Vamos! Vamos! Vamos! Vamos! Vamos! Vamos! Vamos! Vamos! Vamos! Vamos! Vamos! Vamos

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1: Let's reacquire targets. Weapons release on my command.
2: 135 meters. That's 44 out from optimal.
3: Alpha green. Bravo Charlie is still red. We have two red.
0: Mr. Gunner!
4: Yes, just put your hands up. You're just a kid. Put your weapons down and put your hands up. Just put your hands up.
5: I will.
4: Is anybody here like this? Tell my family. I love you. Audrey, I love you. I love you, Eric. Audrey, I love you. We're all your daddy. I'm sorry. I'm sorry I'm here. I'm not there with you.
2: That's 39 out from optimal.
1: Two red, no shot. We're still at two red.
6: I need sights on targets. I need three targets green.
0: What are the guy doing? The guy doing? How doing?
7: Well, I'm sure that this is my name. What are you going to do?
8: I've been here for a while. I'm going to help you. It's so hard to make you.
1: Alpha green, Bravo green, two green, one red.
2: 121, 30 meters out.
4: I can't take it anymore. I'm all done. I'm all done.
0: That's not what I'm going to do. I'm going to do it. I'm going to do it. I'm going to do it. I'm going to do it. I'm going to do it. I'm going to do it.
2: 117 meters.
1: Two green, one red. We do not have a shot.
2: What says I need eyes on?
9: Sir, they're going to shoot him.
1: Stop the tow.
2: Roger, stop the tow.
1: Execute.
4: Oh, God! What was that?

0: get you out of here and get you home.
1: Three tangos down. Captain Phillips is safe and en route Bainbridge. Over.
2: Right here. Go to this guy right here.
3: With me, Captain. Just sit down. Are you okay? Are you okay?
4: This way.
3: Take you straight to medical and get you checked out.
5: HM1 has impact injuries. He's in shock.
6: Okay, are you able to walk okay, sir? Are you okay? What's your name?
4: Well, I'm Rich Phillips.
1: Hey, we're going to turn you over to the United States Department of Justice. You're going to America to face trial.
7: You shoot my friend?
1: Captain Phillips is free. All of your friends are dead. It's over. You're going to America now.
4: You have been suspected of piracy operations. I'm not going to read your rights. You have the right to remain silent and make no statement at all. Any statement you do make can be used against you in judicial proceedings.

0: Captain Phillips, please come in. Have a seat. Shamashu. I'm Chief O'Brien. I'll be your corpsman today, okay? Can you please tell me what's going on? Can you talk? Can you tell me what's going on?
1: Yeah, I'm okay.
0: Are you okay? Because you don't look okay. Are you in any pain right now? Are you in any pain right now? Right there on your side. Okay, let me see it really quick. Can you lift up your arm a little bit? Does that hurt? A little bit?
1: A little bit.
0: Okay, is it tender? Go ahead and put your arm down. Okay, I need you to look at me. I need you to calm down. I need you to breathe. There you go. Deep breaths. There you go. Very good. Awesome. Now I want you to relax your arm. Okay, we're going to put this little thing on your finger, and we're going to get your heart rate and your oxygen level. Make sure you're breathing okay.
1: Okay.
0: I want you to keep doing that, okay? What happened to your head? Captain, can you tell me what happened to your head?
2: Put it on your
1: It's
0: okay. Take your time. Take your time. There's a 2-centimeter laceration on the left eyebrow. It's okay.
1: Right. It's okay. Okay. It's okay. Okay.
0: I want you to look at me and I want you to breathe. Do you understand?
1: Yeah, gotcha. Yeah.
0: Okay.
1: Yeah.
0: All right. Is that a 4-centimeter gap? A little laceration there on the left temple? Okay. Very good. All right. You're doing great, okay? Did all this blood come from your eyebrow and your head?
1: What?
0: Did all the blood come from your eyebrow right here and on your head?
1: Well,
0: or
1: not
0: all
1: not,
0: of this?
1: No, not all of it.
0: Okay.
1: That's not mine.
0: Okay, all right, all right. Look at me. Okay, we're going to lay you down, okay?
1: Okay, yeah.
0: All right.
1: Yeah.
0: I want you to lay down nice and gently. Nice and gently, okay? You're okay. I got you. There you go. Very good. Captain, you're safe now, okay?
1: Thank you.
0: You're welcome. You're okay.
1: Thank you.
0: You're welcome.
1: Does my family know?
0: Your family knows you're safe, and you will be able to call them as soon as you are taken care of. Sir, I need you to breathe, okay? You are safe and you are fine. It's gonna be okay. Everything's gonna be okay. It's gonna be okay.

0: How dare you, huh?
1: 안 돼! 그러지 마! 제발! 그러지 마!
0: Well, who would you like me to shoot first? You or your dog?

Welcome back to the Lyceum. I am Aristotle. We have already built the perfect structure of a story. The plot, the reversal, and the recognition. But even the most sophisticated machine needs an engine. Who is the engine of our tragedy? Who is the person

whose soul we must crush to make the audience weep. Today, we will discuss the tragic hero. Many poets believe that to create a tragedy, you simply need a very good person who suffers a very bad fate, or perhaps a very evil person who gets what they deserve. But they are wrong. Character is not just about morality, it is about connection. If you choose the wrong protagonist, your plot, no matter how perfect its reversals, will fail to move the human heart. Let us discover why. To find the perfect hero, we must first eliminate those who do not work. Let us test our candidates against the two goals of tragedy, pity and fear. Imagine a man of perfect virtue, a saint of the city. He has never committed a crime, never harbored a malicious thought. Suddenly, he is struck by a stray arrow or a senseless plague and dies in the mud. Does this arouse pity? No. Does it arouse fear? Certainly not. It only makes us feel that the world is a cruel, chaotic, and senseless place. I call this feeling miaros, disgust or atrocity. It shocks the mind, but does not cleanse the soul. A perfectly good man falling into ruin is not tragic. It is simply repulsive. What about the opposite? Imagine a tyrant who has murdered thousands. A man whose heart is cold as iron. If he is eventually captured and executed, do we weep? No. We feel satisfaction. We applaud because justice has been served. It satisfies our moral sense, but it does not move our emotions. Why? Because pity is reserved for those who suffer unmerited misfortune. And fear? We only feel fear when we see someone like ourselves falling. We cannot identify with a monster. Since the one is felt for the undeserving victim of adversity, the other for one like ourselves. Pity for the undeserving, fear for one like ourselves. So the outcome will be neither pitiable nor fearful. This is the golden rule of character. If the hero is too high, we cannot reach him. If he is too low, we do not care for him. The tragic spark only ignites in the middle. So, who remains? The perfect hero is the man who stands between these extremes. He is not a perfect saint, nor is he a depraved villain. He is a person of high reputation and prosperity, like a king or a great general. But most importantly, he is human. He is a man who is essentially good, but whose life is shattered by one thing. What is it that brings such a man to his knees? It is because of one thing, hamartia. He falls not because of deep-seated vice or hidden wickedness, but because of this single, fatal error. Many translate hamartia as sin, but in the context of tragedy, that is a profound mistake. It is an error of judgment, or a fatal frailty. It is the archer who aims for the bullseye, but misses.

0: because of a slight tremor in his hand. Think of Oedipus. Was he a murderer at heart? No.
1: I will save you again!
0: He was a man who loved his city.
1: Man!
0: And risked everything to solve the riddle of the Sphinx. He was a noble king. But he also had a hamartia, a fierce, blinding pride, and a quick temper. When he met a stranger at a crossroads who pushed him aside, Oedipus didn't just walk away. His arrogant anger took control for one fleeting second. He struck a blow, not knowing he was killing his own father. It was a mistake of identity, born from a flaw in temperament. It is this missing the mark that makes the tragedy work. Because the hero is essentially a good man who makes a human mistake, we feel intense pity for his disproportionate suffering. And because we know that we too have pride, we too make mistakes, we feel terrifying fear. We realize that our own small errors could also lead us into a bottomless abyss. Beyond Hamartia, a poet must follow four laws when shaping a character. First, they must be good. This doesn't mean they are perfect, but their choices must reveal a noble purpose. Even a person of lower status can be good if their intent is high. Second, they must be appropriate. Character must fit the type. A warrior should act with the courage of a warrior. If you make a fierce general weep like a frightened child without a cause, you have broken the law of appropriateness. Third, they must be true to life. This is the likeness I spoke of. They must feel like real people with skin and blood, not cardboard cutouts or abstract ideas. They must have the same vulnerabilities we do. Fourth, they must be consistent. This is vital. A character must not change their nature halfway through the play just to fit the plot. Even if you are depicting an inconsistent person, they must be consistently inconsistent throughout the story. And here is my most vital warning. The resolution of the plot must arise from the logic of the characters and their actions. It must not be solved by a deus ex machina, the god from the machine. Clearly, the denouements of plots should issue from the plot as such, and not from a deus ex machina. If your hero is trapped in a corner, and you solve it by having a god descend from the sky to cut the ropes, you have failed as a poet. It is a lazy shortcut. The resolution must be the necessary or probable result of what came before. Fate does not offer escape hatches to those who refuse to face the consequences of their own hamartia. A tragic hero is not a distant legend. He is a mirror. We do not go to the theater to see a god who cannot fall, for that is boring. We do not go to see a monster we can despise, for that is easy. We go to see ourselves, stripped of our social masks, facing the terrifying reality of our own human errors. As you write, remember, your hero must be noble enough to be loved, but human enough to fail. Only when the audience looks at the stage and whispers, "That could be me," will your tragedy shake the heavens and stay in the hearts of men for thousands of years. From the Lyceum in Athens, this has been Aristotle. I will see you on the next walk.

Welcome back to the Lyceum. I am Aristotle. Today, many poets hide their weak plots behind loud thunder, terrifying masks, and expensive stage machinery. They believe fear is a spectacle you see with your eyes. But a cheap spectacle is not art. It is the work of a mask maker, not a poet. True tragedy does not rely on visual tricks. A masterfully crafted plot should make you tremble and weep, even if you hear it in the pitch black of night. Today, we tear down the velvet curtains. We will discover the most painful secret of the human heart. Why the most terrifying tragedies do not happen between enemies, but between those who love each other the most. Think about the nature of human conflict. If an enemy kills an enemy, we feel no pity. We expect wolves to bite wolves. If two complete strangers fight and one dies, it is tragic, yes, but it is just a news report. It does not pierce our souls. But what if the dynamics change? What if a son is about to strike his mother? What if a brother is unknowingly plotting to kill his sister? What tragedy must seek are cases where the sufferings occur within relationships, such as brother and brother, son and father, mother and son and mother, when the one kills or is about to kill the other, or commits some other such deed. Close your eyes. Imagine a woman who has sacrificed everything for love. Her name is Medea. She was a powerful sorceress, a princess who betrayed her own father and killed her own brother to help her lover Jason win the Golden Fleece. She fled her homeland, lived as a despised exile, and bore him two precious sons. She believed their bond was eternal, sealed in blood and sacrifice. But in the city of Corinth, destiny turns cold. Jason, driven by political ambition, abandons Medea to marry the young princess of the city. He casts her aside like a worn-out cloak. Medea is consumed by a fire that cannot be quenched. To her, a simple death for Jason is not enough. She wants him to feel a pain

0: that will rot his soul for the rest of his life. She wants to unmake his future, and she knows the only way to achieve this. She looks at her two innocent sons, the children Jason loves more than his own life.
1: "Come, my heart, put on your armor,"
0: she whispers, her hand trembling as she grips the cold steel. The audience in the theater holds their breath. They want to leap from their seats and scream, "No, stop. They are your own flesh and blood." But they are paralyzed by fear. The agonizing screams of the children echo behind the heavy wooden doors. When she emerges, she is covered in the blood of her own sons. Jason arrives, shattered, howling in agony. Medea looks down at him from her dragon-drawn chariot, cold and pitiless. She has destroyed him, but at the cost of tearing out her own heart. Does this horrify you? It should. But notice why. It is not just because a murder occurred. It is because the victim was a near and dear one. The most terrifying blade is not the one held by a monster in the dark. It is the one held by a hand that should be caressing you. This is the ultimate tragic deed. Now, as a poet, you must decide how this terrible deed will happen. How will the blade fall? I classify these tragic deeds into different types based on knowledge and action. Let us look at two powerful ways. The first is the path of Medea. The character knows the truth, but commits the act anyway. Medea knew exactly who she was killing. She knew they were her beloved children, yet she struck. This is heart-wrenching and unforgettable, but we must be careful. It can also border on the repulsive. Conscious, deliberate family murder is incredibly difficult for the audience to digest. The second path, and a far more profound one, is when the character commits the terrible deed in ignorance and only realizes the horrifying truth after it is too late. This is the path of Oedipus. He is a young, proud man traveling alone. At a dusty crossroads, an arrogant older man in a chariot forces him off the road. Tempers flare, a fight breaks out, and Oedipus strikes the man down. Oedipus thinks he is simply defending his honor against a rude stranger. He walks away, feeling justified. He has absolutely no idea that the blood drying on his hands belongs to his own father. Later, he saves the city of Thebes and is rewarded with the hand of the widowed queen. He rules wisely. He loves her. He has no idea that he is sharing a bed with his own mother. The deeds were done in complete blindness. There was no evil intent, only a tragic human error. But when the blinding light of truth finally pierces through the darkness years later, the impact is devastating. The audience

Audience is not disgusted by Oedipus, as they might be by Medea. Instead, we are utterly crushed by the immense weight of pity and fear. Now, I must ask you a very strange question. Why do we voluntarily sit in a theater to watch a mother murder her children? Why do we pay silver to see a noble king discover he has married his mother and blind himself? Are we monsters who enjoy the suffering of others? No. We do not go to the theater to become cruel. We go to be healed. We do it for catharsis. Tragedy, through pity and fear, accomplishing the catharsis of such emotions. Catharsis means purgation or purification. Think of the human soul as a vessel. Every day in our real lives, we accumulate small, toxic doses of pity and fear. We worry about our families. We fear disease. We pity the weak. If these emotions build up without release, they suffocate the soul. The tragic poet is a physician of the soul. By showing us the ultimate, concentrated terror, like Oedipus or Medea, the poet forces the emotion inside us to swell to its absolute limit. And then it breaks. We weep for the tragic hero. We tremble at the merciless wheel of fate. And when we walk out of the theater, the toxic emotions have been flushed out. Our souls are cleansed, lightened, and restored to a peaceful balance. This is why a cheap spectacle, a loud explosion, or a terrifying mask cannot give you catharsis. A loud noise only makes you jump. Only a beautifully structured plot, plunging the blade deep into the family circle, can reach the bottom of your soul and wring it dry. As you weave your plot, do not look for monsters in the distance. Look closely at the brother, the sister, the mother, and the father. Within those sacred, intimate circles, find the hamartia, the tragic human error that leads to the unthinkable deed. Tell that story with absolute honesty, and the theater will cease to be a mere spectacle. It will become a temple. The suffocating pity and fear we carry in our lives will finally break and wash away. This is the ultimate gift of tragedy, catharsis. That is where the soul is truly purged. I will see you on the next walk.

Welcome back to the Lyceum. I am Aristotle. We have built the body of the tragedy and fueled it with the fire of pity and fear. But how do the characters on stage actually fight their battles? How do they wound each other's hearts and persuade the audience of their pain? They do it through diction and thought. If the plot

0: is the soul of the tragedy, then language is the breath that makes that soul speak. But before we fly into the heights of poetry, we must understand the ground we walk on. In my recent notes, I have spent much time on the dry building blocks of language, the letters, the syllables, the nouns, and the verbs. Why? Because you cannot weave a magnificent tapestry if you do not understand the nature of the thread. Today, we move from the thread to the tapestry. We will explore the magic of words, how a simple sentence can become a sharp blade, and why the ability to create a metaphor is the highest mark of a genius. What do I mean by thought? Dianoia. Many people mistake this for the poet's personal philosophy, but that is not it. It is the intellectual power of the characters themselves. It is not just what they say, but the intent and the logic they use to win their battles. Thought covers all effects which need to be created by speech. Their elements are proof, refutation, the conveying of emotions, pity, fear, anger, etc., as well as enhancement and belittlement. Do you see the scope of this? When a hero speaks to prove he is innocent, proof, or when he tears down his enemy's argument, refutation, that is thought. When he uses words to make the audience tremble with anger or weep with pity, that is also thought. Even when he makes a small insult feel like a grand declaration of war, he is using this power. To understand this, look at the conflict between Antigone and King Creon. Creon has forbidden the burial of Antigone's brother, calling him a traitor. To bury him is to break the law of the state, a crime punishable by death. But Antigone defies him. She does not just cry or beg for mercy. She uses thought as a shield and a sword.
1: The eternal laws of the gods are higher and more ancient than the temporary laws of any man.
0: Her words are not mere sounds. They are weapons of persuasion designed to shake the king's authority. As a poet, you must be a master of rhetoric. You must know how to use words to make the audience believe that a minor mistake is a cosmic disaster, or that a terrible crime was a necessary sacrifice. When your hero speaks, the audience shouldn't just hear a voice. They should feel the gravity of a soul trying to bend the world to its will. This is the power of thought. Now, let us speak of diction, lexis, the choice of words. A great poet must walk a tightrope between extremes. If you use only everyday, common words, your language will be clear, but it will also be low. It will sound like a conversation at a fish market. It has no wings to lift the soul. But beware the opposite trap. Look at the critic Euclides. He mocked poets who thought that merely stretching words made them noble. He argued that anyone could be a poet if all it took was lengthening a few vowels. If a poet does this, if they hide behind exotic words, archaic terms, and artificial sounds just to seem profound, the play becomes a caricature. It is no longer a tragedy. It is a riddle. A museum of dead language that leaves the audience scratching their heads. You must not speak in riddles. How do we write something that is easy to understand, yet deeply noble? I found the answer.

0: in the alchemy of style, the perfect blend of the common and the rare. Excellence of diction means clarity and avoidance of banality. Then, a certain blend of these components. One kind, loan words, metaphor, ornaments, and the other classes listed, will create an impression that is neither ordinary nor banal, while standard terms will ensure clarity. To prove this, let us compare two great masters. Both wrote about the same agonizing scene, an ulcer eating the flesh of a foot. First, look at the line by Aeschylus, the father of tragedy.
1: The ulcer eats the flesh of my foot. The word eats is common. It is clear, but perhaps a bit too ordinary for a grand legend. Now look at how Euripides changed just one single word. The ulcer feasts on the flesh of my foot. By replacing the common eats with the noble and rare feasts on, Euripides transformed the sentence. It is no longer just a medical description, it becomes a cosmic tragedy. This single magnificent word lifts the story out of the mud of the marketplace and into the stars of legend. The secret is variation. You must ground your story in the common language of human feeling so we can understand you, but you must decorate it with the noble language of art so we can admire you. Use the common to connect, use the rare to elevate. But of all the tools in a poet's chest, there is one that cannot be taught. It is the greatest gift of the gods. I am talking about metaphor. But much the greatest asset is a capacity for metaphor. This alone cannot be acquired from another, and is a sign of natural gifts. Because to use metaphor well is to discern similarities. To create a metaphor is to see the sameness in things that seem different. Consider Homer again. In the Iliad, he doesn't just say a spear was thrown, he says the spear flew, or described an arrow as anxious to reach its mark. Do you see what he did? He gave life to the lifeless. He saw the resemblance between a piece of bronze and a living bird or a hungry predator. This is the highest form of metaphor, giving soul to matter. One will call that evening is the old age of the day. Think about that proportion. As evening is to the day, so is old age to life. A to B equals C to D. Therefore, you can call evening the day's old age, or call old age the evening of life. When you hear this, your mind suddenly expands. You realize that the setting sun and your grandfather's white hair are part of the same cosmic rhythm. Ordinary people see a sunset and see only darkness coming. A genius sees a sunset and sees the entire journey of a human life. This eye for resemblances cannot be taught. You can learn to write a plot, you can learn to structure a scene, but the divine spark of metaphor is what separates the craftsman from the true poet. Words are not just sounds. They are the vessels of thought and the arrows of emotion. As you write, do not be content with the first word that comes to mind. Do not settle for the common language of the street, but do not hide behind the riddles of the obscure. Search for the metaphor that will make the audience see the world anew. Mix the clear with the noble. Make your characters argue with the sharpness of a philosopher and weep with the soul of a god. When your thought is deep and your metaphor is bright, your play will no longer be mere entertainment. It will become a magic spell that purges and elevates the human soul. From the Lyceum in Athens, this has been Aristotle. I will see you on the next walk.

Welcome back to the Lyceum. I am Aristotle. For many days, we have stayed within the intense, concentrated world of tragedy. Tragedy is like a fierce fire confined within the walls of a stage. But there is another form of poetry, one that does not fit on a stage. It is the epic, the grand, sweeping tales of heroes, monsters, and gods that span decades and cross vast oceans. Some ignorant critics say the epic is just a long, messy chronicle of history. They think you can just tie 100 random events together with the name of one hero. But they are profoundly wrong. A true epic must follow the exact same sacred laws of the plot that tragedy does. Today, we will learn why Homer is the supreme master of this vast universe, and we will discover the poet's ultimate weapon, the probable impossibility. Imagine the Trojan War. It lasted 10 agonizing years. Thousands of ships, hundreds of battles, countless heroes dying in the dust. A lesser poet, a mere historian of verses, would try to tell the entire war from the first day the fleet launched to the final fall of the city. What would be the result? A chaotic, exhausting mess. It would be a body with 1,000 limbs and no heart. But look at Homer. In the Iliad, he did not try to swallow the whole war. Instead, he chose one single, intense, emotional thread: the wrath of Achilles. Its structures should not be like history. That is why, as I said earlier, Homer's inspired superiority over the rest can be seen here, too. Though the war had beginning and end, he did not try to treat its entirety. If he had tried to cover the entire war, its sheer scale would have been impossible to grasp in a single view. Even if he had artificially compressed its length, the multitude of intertwined events would have left the audience

0: So, he took the other parts of the 10-year war and used them as episodes, like the famous Catalogue of Ships, to diversify the poem and relieve the audience's fatigue. This is the first lesson for any grand storyteller. To encompass the entire world, you must first find its single beating heart, and then decorate it with episodes. The epic has one tremendous advantage over tragedy. Because a tragedy is acted out by real bodies on a stage, it is limited by reality. If something looks physically ridiculous to the eye, the audience will laugh. But an epic is heard. It is painted in the limitless theater of the mind. Therefore, the epic can embrace the irrational to create wonder. Let us return to Homer. In the Iliad, there is a breathtaking scene where Achilles is chasing Hector around the walls of Troy. Imagine trying to put this on a stage. Achilles is running. The Greek army stands perfectly still, watching. Achilles shakes his head to tell his soldiers not to throw their spears at Hector, because he wants the kill for himself. If you saw this with your own eyes on a stage, an entire army frozen like statues while one man nods his head, it would be a comedy. It is entirely irrational. But when we hear it recited in an epic, we do not notice the absurdity. We are caught in the awe, the wonder, and the sheer tension of the chase. The mind forgives the physical impossibility because the emotion is overwhelmingly powerful. How does Homer make us believe these irrational things? Because he is a master of lies. It is above all Homer who has taught other poets the right way to purvey falsehoods, that is, by false inference. Homer uses a trick of the human mind called paralogism. If an impossible event, A, happens, but it is immediately followed by a very realistic, logical consequence, B, the audience's mind is tricked. They see that B is true, so they falsely assume that A must also be true. Homer hides the impossible premise behind a brilliant shield of realistic details. This leads us to the most mysterious and misunderstood rule of all storytelling. Critics often attack poets for being unrealistic. They cross their arms and say, "That defies the laws of physics. That couldn't happen in real life." But as a poet, you have a secret, ultimate weapon against reality. I call it the probable impossibility. Things probable, though impossible, should be preferred to the possible but implausible.
1: Listen carefully to this paradox. What does it mean? An improbable possibility is something that can technically happen in the real world, but it feels random and unsatisfying in a story. For example, a great warrior is about to strike the final blow, but he randomly steps on a snake, is bitten, and dies. Is it possible? Yes. Does it ruin the plot? Absolutely. It breaks the chain of cause and effect. But a probable impossibility is a lie so beautifully constructed that we believe it. Imagine a hero plunging his sword into a fire-breathing dragon. Dragons do not exist. It is scientifically impossible. But within the logic of the story, within the emotional tension the poet has built, it feels absolutely necessary.

it feels probable. The truth of art is not the truth of a laboratory. It is the truth of the human soul. Therefore, when a critic points a finger at your work and says, "You have made an error of fact," do not tremble. You must ask them, "Does this error serve the end of poetry?" Suppose a painter paints a female deer, a doe, but gives her magnificent horns. A biologist will scream, "Error! Female deer do not have horns." The biologist is factually correct. But if the painter added those horns to make the deer look more divine, more majestic, and to evoke a sense of awe in the viewer, then the painter is artistically correct. It is a right mistake. Or what if they say, "Your story about the gods is factually false and immoral"? You can simply answer them as I do. Perhaps it is not the ultimate truth, but it is what people say. It is the myth. It is the tradition. A poet's primary duty is not to be a scientist, a zoologist, or a historian. Your duty is to create a necessity within your own world. If the heart believes it, the mind will gladly forgive the impossible. The epic is a vast, stormy ocean, but it must still have a current. Do not be afraid to dream of grand, impossible things. Do not limit your imagination to what is merely real. But remember the lesson of Homer. Focus your fire on a single emotional core and make your impossibilities so logically compelling that the audience has no choice but to believe them. Critics will always look at the brushstrokes and find scientific faults. But a true poet looks at the entire painting and delivers the soul. Create a world so beautiful, so emotionally sound, that the audience will follow you, even into the heart of a miracle. From the Lyceum in Athens, this has been Aristotle. I will see you on the next walk.

Welcome to our final walk. I am Aristotle. We have journeyed through the entire anatomy of a story. We have seen the soul of the plot, the fire of pity and fear, the machinery of reversal and discovery, and the grand scale of the epic. But now we must settle a grand dispute. Among all the forms of poetry, which one sits upon the highest throne? Many of my fellow philosophers, including my master Plato, argue that the epic is superior. They say it is for the refined, educated mind that needs

no actors or stage. They think tragedy is vulgar because it uses spectacles to move the masses. Today, I stand before you to prove them wrong. I declare that tragedy is not a lower form, but the ultimate victory of human art. The critics say tragedy is low because it relies on the exaggerated gestures of actors. They call it a noisy spectacle for the uneducated masses who cannot understand a story without seeing someone wave their arms. But this is a shallow judgment. Listen, if an actor overacts, that is a fault of the performer, not the art itself. You can find bad speakers of epic poetry who sing too loudly or wave their hands, can't you? Tragedy does not need the stage to be felt. If you read a great tragedy, like Oedipus Rex, alone in your study, its power will still make you tremble. Tragedy has everything the epic has, the meter, the characters, the plot. But it adds the power of music and the vividness of the scene. It is more complete. The epic is like a vast, wandering river. It takes many days to reach the sea. But tragedy is a lightning bolt. Imagine taking the entire story of the Iliad and trying to compress it into the length of a single play. What would happen? In the first 10 minutes, 1,000 ships must arrive. In the next 10, Achilles must quarrel with Agamemnon, withdraw from battle, and lose Patroclus. Before the first hour is over, Hector must die, and Troy must fall. What would we see? Not a tragedy, but a frantic, breathless blur. The noble weight of the heroes would be crushed by the sheer speed of the events. There would be no time for the pity to build, no room for the fear to take root in your heart. You would leave the theater exhausted, not purged. Tragedy achieves in a few hours what the epic takes days to accomplish. It compresses the entirety of human fate into a single afternoon. A tragedy is a strong medicine taken in a single gulp, breaking the fever of the soul instantly. This intensity is why tragedy sits on the throne. Add the fact that tragedy possesses all epic's resources. It can even use its meter, as well as having a substantial role for music and spectacle, which engender the most vivid pleasures. Again, tragedy has vividness in both reading and performance. My master Plato once compared the human soul to a chariot pulled by two winged horses. You are the charioteer holding the reins, but the temperaments of these two horses are worlds apart. One is a dazzling white horse, noble and temperate. It needs no whip. It soars toward the heavens of truth, guided only by the charioteer's voice. This is our reason. The other, however, is a dark, lumbering beast. It has a short neck, a foul temper, and bloodshot eyes. No matter how hard the charioteer pulls the reins or cracks the whip, it bolts recklessly, trying to drag the chariot down into the mud. This represents the passions and desires
that threaten.

to consume us. Plato believed this dark horse was so dangerous that it had to be starved into submission. He thought that weeping for a tragedy was like giving extra oats to this wild beast. He believed that by watching a hero weep, we nourish the irrational part of our soul, letting our emotions grow like weeds until they choke our reason. He wanted to banish the poets to keep the citizens calm and stoic. But my view is different. You cannot kill the emotions of a human being. They are like powerful, wild horses tethered to your heart. If you ignore them or try to starve them, they will only grow more violent and eventually break free, destroying everything in their path. Tragedy does not feed these horses to make them wilder. It lets them run in a safe, sacred space. When you weep for Oedipus, you are giving those wild horses, your own suppressed grief and terror, a chance to gallop until they are exhausted and calm. This is the miracle of catharsis. We don't leave the theater feeling weaker. We leave feeling lighter, our souls purged, and our reason restored. Tragedy is not a poison. It is the sacred medicine that purges the excess of the soul to restore its balance. Now, before we part, let us look back at the map we have drawn together. In the beginning, I told you that art is not a crime. It is not a dangerous lie, as my master Plato feared, but a way to find the truth through mimesis, imitation. We learned that the plot is the soul of the story, a chain of necessity where every link must hold. We discovered the power of pity and fear, the two keys that unlock the human heart. We saw how a hero, not perfect, but human like us, falls through a hamartia, a fatal error, leading to a reversal of fortune and a painful discovery of the truth. This is the path to catharsis, the cleansing of the soul. We explored the alchemy of diction, learning that a great poet speaks clearly enough to be understood, but nobly enough to inspire. And we stood in awe of metaphor, that divine spark that sees the hidden connections in the universe. Finally, we saw how the epic creates wonder through the probable impossibility, proving that the heart can believe what the eyes cannot see. Some might ask, why must we keep telling stories of suffering? My answer is this: because life itself is a storm, and the plot is the only lighthouse we can build. By giving order to the chaos of pain, we reclaim our power over fate. A poet is the architect of hope, hidden within despair. We began with the defense of art against censorship, and we end with the crowning of tragedy, the most efficient, most powerful machine ever designed by the human mind to process the chaos of life into the order of art. If then, tragedy excels in all these respects, as well as in the function of the art, it will evidently be superior to epic through greater success in achieving its goal. Do not be afraid of the pain.

the stage. Do not be afraid of the pity and the fear. These are not weaknesses. They are the tools that cleanse your soul and make you truly human. To be a poet is not just to tell stories. It is to build a mirror where humanity can see its own face, its own errors, and its own magnificent resilience. The Lyceum will always be here for those who seek the truth through the logic of the plot. The sun sets on our walk, but it rises on your stories. Go now and weave your own tragedies. Make us weep, make us tremble, and in doing so, make us whole. From the Lyceum in Athens, for the final time, I am Aristotle. I will be watching your stage from the stars.